Your Classy 100 is the greatest of all time. And Rosemary, you're in Ghana country in Adelaide. You sent a message a little while ago that made me laugh because I think there's a twinkle in your eye as you sent it to me. It said, what is this nonsense, the greatest of all time? Everyone knows it's Bach. No prizes for guessing what you'd be voting for. There's Cello Suite number 1 from Johann Sebastian Bach and performed by a guy who's made Bach Cello Suite such a

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Fanny Mendelssohn, the second of six songs performed on the flute and the piano, Vanderlied, one of wandering, a wandering song. Eric Lesage at the piano, Emmanuel Pahu on the flute on ABC Classic. Music from Henry Purcell that sets the scene for a Shakespeare story in a little while. But here's some guitar music that borrows a theme from an opera. I mean, back in Emilia Juliana's day, if you couldn't go to the opera, that was it. You never heard any opera tunes. So she came up with a novel idea. A lot of people were using this idea, actually, that you could create variations based on an opera tune. So this is a variations on a theme from the great opera composer Severio Mercadante, performed by Federica Artuso.

Federica Artuso on her guitar with music by Emilia Giuliani, variations on some opera by Mercadante on ABC Classic. Some ballet coming your way in about 10 minutes from Kachaturian, from Guyane. There's also some Parcel as well. But look, the basset horn and the clarinet are two slightly different instruments. I'll tell you why and how after you hear a concert piece for clarinet, basset horn, and piano by Mendelssohn.

Comes to piece number one for clarinet, basset horn, and piano by Felix Mendelssohn, the third movement. A basset horn is a slightly bigger version of a clarinet. It's bent around the bottom, you know? So in that regard, it's the same shape as a saxophone, some saxophones. And it sounds lower. You probably heard that. It's a bit richer, more earthy than a normal B-flat clarinet. Wonderful to hear it. There's the clarinets with the Vienna Virtuosi on ABC Classic. More from Felix Mendelssohn a bit later on, his octet. Here's Henry Purcell, a very loosely adapted version of Shakespeare's A Midsummer Night's Dream is the Fairy Queen. Here's some orchestral music from Act 4.

0: It really was a very loose adaptation of Shakespeare's The Midsummer Night's Dream, The Fairy Queen, a semi-opera. It was just the vibe of it. That's what it was. But the music by Purcell's superb. And there's some orchestral music from Act 4. When everything gets resolved and everyone gets married at the end, the Orchestra of the Antipodes, directed by Anthony Walker.
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0: You have Mozart in a little while, and you know, I still think that if you're looking for a few extra spaces to fill up in your Classic 100 Greatest of All Time vote, I mean, you can vote for up to 10 pieces of music. You should chip in a couple of Aussie composers. I've got two for you in a little while, Miriam Hyde and Joseph Tuadros. This is from Khachaturian's ballet, Guyanais, Aisha's Dance.

In the Soviet Union, there were many changes of cultural policy, some of them very absurd, some that had composers and other people going, what? Scratching their heads. But some were better than others. That's a piece of music from a time when the Soviet authorities decided that musicians and composers should reflect the great diversity, cultural diversity that there was and is across that part of the world. And Khachaturian was from Armenia, and so he's in a good position to deliver. And that's from his ballet Gayane, a bit of spice for Moscow audiences. Aisha's Dance, the Bolshoi Theatre Orchestra with Mark Jernstein on ABC Classic. Mozart, taking some time off from writing The Marriage of Figaro. Of course, he uses the time off to write another piece of music. It's for piano, a rondo, performed by Víkingur Ólason.

Speaking of Austin, performing music by Mozart, a Rondo in D on ABC Classic. I've got to thank you. I mean, you're always so generous with your thoughts on ABC Classic text line. What's the quote? Is it that in the modern world, time is the most valuable and costly medium and entity? Well, you've taken the time to help out your fellow ABC Classic listener with ideas about some things you might vote for in the Classic 100 Greats of All Time. And I've been asking you about the music that lifts your spirits. It's the one that you reach for when you need to just get an elevation. And there's so many messages coming in. Steph, you're in Maitland, New South Wales. I presume that's the one in New South Wales. For you, it's that little scherzo. And somebody else saying, music for a found harmonium, Susan, by Brandenburg Concerto. Lovely. 0437-236-777 is the text line number. And if you're on ABC Listen, which is a great place to listen to ABC Classic and get lots of extra stuff, it's free to download. Just push the button and you can message me directly. This is ABC Classic. Two Aussie composers back to back.

thinking about back home, thinking about Adelaide, and a piece of music she wrote for an old friend who had studied flute at Elder Conservatorium, and by this point was the principal flautist in what's now the Adelaide Symphony Orchestra. He was called David Cubbin, and that's why she wrote this flute sonata for him. It's performed for you now by Bridget Bollinger and Andrew West.

There you go, Australian composer Miriam Hyde. It's lovely, isn't it? Particularly that third movement, a real kind of spring in my step. Listening to that, I'm sitting down, but in my mind, Miriam Hyde's sonata for G, for flute and piano in G minor, Bridget Bollinger, the flautist, Andrew West at the piano on ABC Classic. Tell you what, in a little while, two Lloyd Webbers, Andrew Lloyd Webber and his brother, Julian Lloyd Webber, side by side on the radio. It's not a collab. Pieces of music by each of them, one after the other. It'd be interesting, won't it? Including a movement from Andrew Lloyd Webber's Requiem. We're not talking Phantom of the Opera here. Joseph Tuadros, what a guy. I mean, he's such a fantastic, flamboyant character for a start. If you follow him on social media, you'll know what I mean. He really has some terrific outfits and dyes his beard different colours as well. But of course, he's a wonderful musician and a great ambassador for the oud, a lute-like instrument that's common throughout North Africa and Western Asia. Joseph Tuadros' background himself is in Egypt. And a lot of his music has its heart in a lot of the ideas from that part of the world. This is Cahil Gibran's poem, The Greater Sea, that's given the basis for this suite for oud, piano, viola, and percussion. The sea is a symbol for humanity and who we are and how the sea never changes. To coin Cahil Gibran's phrase, it's the sleepless mother of us all. Sleepless in that it is always moving, it's always there. It always rises and falls with the tide. Beautiful interpretation of these ideas and music from Joseph Tuadros. The movements are Seafarer, Sleepless Mara, there's that phrase, Twilight of Memory, The Wind Prelude. The final movement is The Greater Sea, but just before that, The Heart of Rose. Rose was Joseph Tuadros' mum.

The mystery of the music and times of Hildegard Bingen, music written so long ago, in the 1100s. Vos Flores Rosarum there, performed by a group called Le Concert Ideal and directed by Maria Pechici on ABC Classic.

0: It's a cheeky little number, isn't it? The first of the Australian Forest Pieces by Roy Agnew, performed by Stephanie McCallum on ABC Classic. You are an hour away from a brand new Composer of the Week here on ABC Classic. I mean, how good was it last week hearing from Ross Edwards? Today, you will be hearing from Ella Masons, and she'll be explaining in a lot of detail some of the reasons behind she wrote some of your favourite pieces of music. So that's in an hour.
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0: But first, a couple of high-achieving brothers from the United Kingdom, the Lloyd Webbers. Julian Lloyd Webber, I mean, famous as a cellist, as you would, but also composed a few things too. You'll be hearing from him in a little while. But here's his big brother, Andrew Lloyd Webber, in the 1980s, The Requiem, written in memory of their dad, who was also a composer, William Lloyd Webber. Here's the PA Jesu, performed by Sarah McCliver and Jane Sheldon.

There's a family theme in these two pieces of music from Andrew Lloyd Webber, then Julian Lloyd Webber. The Andrew Lloyd Webber Requiem, there you had the PAEs. There was Sarah McCliver and Jane Sheldon, Cantillation and Symphonia Australis, conducted by David Stanhope. Andrew Lloyd Webber wrote that in memory of his dad. And you've just heard a piece of music that Julian Lloyd Webber wrote for his daughter. She's called Jasmine, and that's what it's called, Jasmine. Esther Abrami on the violin, Louis Philipson at the piano, and you're listening to ABC Classic. Kerry, you're in Essendon, Victoria Wurundjeri country, and you find that Andrew Lloyd Webber piece so beautifully gentle and uplifting. The Pia Yeze from the Requiem. Samuel Barber for you now. Look, you hear a lot of Samuel Barber's music on ABC Classic, and it tends to be from when he was young. You know, he wrote his Adagio for Strings when he was 28. He'd actually written it previously, but the Adagio for Strings in its final version, he was 28 years of age when that was premiered on live on radio, conducted by Arturo Toscanini. And the violin concertos from the same period as well. They're the two big pieces of music you think of when you think of Samuel Barber, aren't they? But he lived until the 1980s. And here's a piece of music he wrote right at the end, one of his final works, a canzonetta for oboe and orchestra. Emily Palethorpe's the oboist for the BBC Symphony Orchestra.

That's by Samuel Barber, right from the end of his life. He'd been commissioned by the New York Philharmonic to write an oboe concerto in 1978. And when he died in January 1981, it was one of the things that was found on his desk in his study. He'd only managed to write a middle movement. And so it was performed later that year in his memory as a canzonetta. It's a beautiful piece, isn't it? Emily Pelthorpe on the oboe, the BBC Symphony Orchestra with Martin Brabbins. That's for you, Anne. You're in Frankston, Victoria. Listen to this. Your heart will bleed for Anne. It really will. You say, I'm lying in a massage chair after a gym workout. The music is making me feel like I've gone to heaven. The sun coming through the windows. Maybe I could get a massage chair in here. Maybe the ABC will pay for that. Are you listening to ABC Classic? As if you don't have it, the text on number 0437236777. A glorious chamber work from Felix Mendelssohn for you in a little while. And his octet. But a little ditty for violin. Fritz Kreisler specialised in these wonderfully melodic, nostalgic pieces of violin music. This one's called Schön Rosmarin, lovely rosemary.

0: Let's see what I mean. It is nostalgic, isn't it? Written at the turn of the 20th century, but Fritz Kreisler taking his listeners, taking you and me, back to somewhere even further in the past. Schön Rosmarin. Lovely rosemary. I think he's talking about a human, not the herb. Although the herb would be a lovely thing anyway. There's Anne-Sophie Mutter on the violin, Lambert Orchestra at the piano, and ABC Classic. And Aussie composer for you in a second that I haven't featured on my show for a while, but it's wonderful sound from Luke Howard.
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Sophie, you're in Glebe in New South Wales and you've just triaged. Are you a nurse? You've just triaged your votes down to 50. You can vote for up to 10 in the classic 100 greatest of all time. I don't think I'm helping you much by playing your music like that. I apologise. It's Luke Howard, Bear Story 2. It's from his album called Open Heart Story. I don't know about you, that's the first time I heard of Luke Howard. It's beautiful stuff. Performed by a handpicked studio orchestra for you on ABC Classic. Just had a quick look at your lunchtime concert this afternoon. It's a stonker. It really is. Genevieve Lang's going to be in her element because there's Mala, the Rookert leader, performed by Joyce DiDonato. And there's also music by Richard Strauss as well, Death and Transfiguration. Actually, there's two Richard Strauss tone poems, Death and Transfiguration and Don Juan. And interestingly, alongside the Mahler, music by Alma Mahler, who was a composer as well, Gustav Mahler's much younger wife. So very interesting concert of very romantic, rich, late

19th century, early 20th century music from Richard Strauss, Gustav Mahler and Alma Mahler. That's at 1 o'clock this afternoon. Music from nearly 100 years before that for you now from Felix Mendelssohn. What a guy he was. I mean, wouldn't you love to sit down with Felix Mendelssohn? The impression I get of him is somebody

He was a great painter. Go online, there's some of his drawings and paintings. A great writer. Apparently he was an athlete as well. As well as being one of the most brilliant composers of all time and a great champion of people like Johann Sebastian Bach. And he got going so young, did Felix Mendelssohn. You can hear a piece of music he wrote when he was 16 years of age, with all that energy and bright, shiny enthusiasm that's there across a lot of Felix Mendelssohn's music. This is his octet. I mean, there's a few examples around at the time they wrote it. Beethoven's septet, Schubert's octet had been written in the last couple of years before this. But they were for winds and strings. Here's Felix Mendelssohn deciding instead to have two string quartets beside one another. Not against one another, but playing together. So you get eight different lines of music and four brilliant movements. The fourth movement is extraordinary. The third movement, it comes with some text. It says, "Trails of cloud and mist brighten from above, breeze in the trees and wind in the reeds, and all is scattered." That's the third movement. And the opening movement, surely one of the greatest tunes in the history of music from Felix Mendelssohn. You're going to hear it in a few seconds. Here's Mendelssohn's octet, performed by an octet from the Rotterdam Philharmonic called Rocktet.

Isn't that just brilliant? I mean, there's no other word for it. Felix Mendelssohn at 16. That was a gift for his teacher, Eduard Leitz. The octet. I bet that'd be a good present to get, wouldn't it? Performed by Roctet. Felix Mendelssohn's music very much on your mind. Charles and Nipolina Hobart, she say, last Friday I was watching a performance of the Mendelssohn Octet on YouTube. And I thought, this has got to be in the classic 100 greatest of all time. Have you voted for it, Charles? abc.net.au/classic, and it's right there on the homepage. Vote, just do it. Go and vote in the classic 100 greatest of all time. It's music by Dobrinka Tabakova.

Isn't it wonderful having Dobrynka Tabakova as your composer of the week a few weeks ago here on ABC Classic? And I think I played you some of her music last week from her cello concerto. And there's something altogether more delicate. Her mode etudes, little etudes based on scales or modes. And that one's based on the Dorian mode.

0: by Evelyn Chang. So Dobrynka Tabakova was your composer of the week last week, a few weeks ago. Who's it going to be this week?
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2: Hello, I'm Ella Masons, and I'm your composer of the week on ABC Classic. There is nothing quite like composing a new work for string quartet. One might think that there's only four instruments, so how hard can it be? But let me give you a bit of an insight that writing for string quartet is no easy walk in the park. And for me personally, writing for symphony orchestra would probably feel a little bit more comfortable. This is because in a string quartet, each instrument is so exposed, so valuable, so important, and has such a significant connection and role within the ensemble. In 2020, I had the opportunity to write my second string quartet, which was commissioned by the Flinders Quartet with support from Leela and Peter Doyle. I titled this piece A Love Worth Fighting For because it was composed during my own processing of a long-term and deeply loving relationship coming to an end. The process of composing the music called for a complete return to self and the acknowledgement of my internal world. Writing the music became an opportunity to explore what it meant to be so utterly grounded by sensations of grief and to reflect on the multitude of different emotions and sensations that were coming up into my heart space and head space, and offered me an opportunity and a space to process something very significant changing in my life. The work moves through various states, from joy and elation, longing, disbelief, fire and tension, and ultimately searching for threads of acceptance and closure. The healing nature of composing this work confirmed for me that a love worth fighting for is not only about the love we find outside of ourselves through connection with others, but also about our connection to ourselves and the power of self-trust and compassion during times of change. The work is set in four movements titled Love, Longing to Be Where We Were, Fire, and The Departure.

Alan Masons is your composer of the week this week on ABC Classic. She explained she wrote A Love Worth Fighting For when she was living through the end of a beloved relationship and watching it fall apart. The four movements are love, longing to be where we were, fire, and the departure. It's performed by the Flinders Quartet. Caroline in Manly, New South Wales, you're commenting on the emotion that there is in that music and that very relatable story. And Eliza, you're in Gadigal Land in Sydney, also New South Wales. You say, I've never heard this piece before, but I could tell it was Ella Mason's immediately. She is phenomenal. Thank you for brightening my afternoon with this angelic music. Ella Mason's is listening to the radio right now. So Ella, I hope you know that you're phenomenal. Ella Mason's, your composer of the week. She'll be back tomorrow after 12. You're listening to ABC Classic, Haydn's Trumpet Concerto, the opening movement in a little while, but music that takes you to the solar system from Gustav Holst now.

0: You might very well have whole sub-planets in your picks for the greatest of all time classic 100. That's the second movement, Venus, the Bringer of Peace. Chance would be a fine thing, wouldn't it? It's the Bergen Philharmonic with Andrew Litton on ABC Classic. Haydn in just a moment, performed by Alison Balsam.
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0: So, Haydn, trumpet concerto, the opening movement, a wonderful description from you, Ian, in Tallaroo in Victoria. You say, this is the most wonderful concerto. It's like Haydn saying, listen to what the trumpet can play now, and listen to this. You should write program notes. Alison Balsam on the trumpet with the German Chamber Philharmonic in Bremen. It's the opening of the Haydn trumpet concerto. And once again, if you want text, 0437236777 is the text line number from ABC. Listen, just push a button. This is ABC Classic. Just a moment, you'll hear a very sultry tango and fugue from Astor Piazzolla.
1: Hi, Vanessa Hughes here. The greatest piece of music of all time is Rachmaninoff's All Night Vigil. No instruments except the human voice, singing in Old Church Slavonic, chants from across the Orthodox Church tradition in Europe. You hear streams of chants from Greece, from Kiev, from St. Petersburg. And this music makes you believe as you listen, particularly to the first six Vespers, that you are Stardust. You know, out of every single thing Rachmaninoff wrote, it is this work he wanted sung at his own funeral. Now, why would that be? It might be sung in old sacred language, but when you close your eyes and listen to the All Night Vigil by Rachmaninoff, you could be in another galaxy. It makes you at once feel so incredibly small and insignificant, and yet at the same time, this tremendous scale, this power in those harmonies and that language.
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Fugai Mysterio, Fugue and Mystery from Astor Piazzolla. It's fantastic, isn't it? Lucy Horson recorded with a Ludwig Orchestra, and that wonderful instrument that's a tiny bit like an accordion is the bandoneon. That's the instrument that Astor Piazzolla actually played himself, and it's performed for you there on ABC Classic by Carol Kreienhoff. 15 minutes away from an epic lunchtime concert with music by Richard Strauss and two people called Mahler. Genevieve Lang has that for you very soon. Here's Mozart, his last but one symphony, number 40, the opening movement with the Australian Chamber Orchestra.

Mozart, where is he in your voting in the Classic 100 Greatest of All Time? Have you got him on your list? You can vote for up to 10 in the Classic 100 Greatest of All Time. There he is with his last but one symphony and a massive bout of activity in the summer of 1 year. One symphony in successive months, and that's the one, I think, from July. Symphony number 40, the opening movement with Richard Tognetti directing the Australian Chamber Orchestra. You're listening to ABC Classic. Jessica Curry is a name that pops up quite a bit, especially

mark the centenary of the Battle of the Somme. The music was going to be premiered in Durham Cathedral in the northeast of England. And it has a choir and brass band. You'll only hear a choir in this bit. It's settings of bits of text and letters

0: 0437 236 777. I hope you have a wonderful day. Tomorrow, your essentials are, well, you've got a couple of pieces of music from Foray. It's his birthday tomorrow. Happy birthday if you're listening. And also the grand opening movement of Rachmaninoff's second piano concerto.
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2: Given what's ahead for the next nearly hour and a half, I hope you ate light today for your lunchtime concert, because today's performance from the National Orchestra of France with Christian Macellaro conducting is rich, saucy, romantic, late romantic music from two Mahlers and a Strauss. Alma and Gustav appearing side by side in today's lunchtime concert, and two Tauern poems by Richard Strauss. A little later on, you get Don Juan, full of heroism, which is so often associated with Richard Strauss and his tendency towards autobiographical composing. Alma Mahler, five songs from her, and then the Rückertlieder, more songs from her husband. But to begin, kind of with the end, if you like, Richard Strauss's tone poem, Death and Transfiguration. This comes from the middle period of Richard Strauss's life, and it's an unusual sort of creature in amongst all Strauss's other tone poems, because this doesn't have a specific autobiographical element to it. The narrative here of death and transfiguration, in fact, sort of, you know, seeing your life flash before your eyes, is kind of where we start, with images of childhood. But Strauss coming up with his own narrative to this piece. Written around 1888, 1889, it's different to all the other tone poems that he wrote up to that point. And in fact, given that it is largely concerned with death, in four sections we hear first happy memories of childhood, then a life and death battle, thirdly dreams of dying and death, and then fourthly the transfiguration of the title. It's little wonder that Strauss, not long before he himself passed away, said that dying was just as he had depicted it in this piece. You'll hear in the opening the suggestion of a sort of irregular heartbeat, and then there's nostalgia and whimsy, oboe and harp featuring prominently. And as we move through the movements continuously, you'll know when you've arrived at the transfiguration point, because it's a brilliant sort of transformation through a C major chord that builds up from the bottom with this very powerful tread. You hear bells and gongs, and there's just no mistaking it. So with Richard Strauss's Tod und Verklärung, Death and Transfiguration, Christian Macellaro to conduct the National Orchestra of France.

It's devastating, isn't it? Wow. Judith, Jessica Curry's Durham Hymns, written for the centenary of the Battle of the Somme, performed by the London Voices and Ben Parry. The rest of it's got brass band. I'll play it for you another day. You bet I will. But there's Kiss the Bairns. Catherine Sydney, this is even more poignant to you, say, because of my family connections to Durham in England.

Death and Transfiguration by Richard Strauss, one of his many mighty tone poems. He really knew how to stretch the orchestra out to the edges of its expanse and also pull focus into very intimate moments of chamber music within that sea of musicians. The sea of musicians today, the National Orchestra of France, conducted by Christian Macellaru, your ABC Classic lunchtime concert this afternoon with myself, Genevieve Lang. And another of Strauss's tone poems closes the concert, his Don Juan, a slightly earlier work. In between, though, the National Orchestra of France and Macellaru, joined by the mezzo-soprano Joyce DiDonato, a singer who is said to really sing everything on the page, every moment of articulation in the text, every dynamic, every accent, every one of the composer's intentions. And she joins the National Orchestra of France for lots of songs, first by Alma Mahler and then by Gustav Mahler. So Alma Mahler was the much younger wife of Gustav. The two met and fell in love very quickly. She was still having an affair with, in fact, her teacher, Zemlinsky, but for Gustav and Alma, it was an immediate meeting of hearts and minds, and within about 4 months, I think, of having met, they were married. Now, Gustav wrote a letter to Alma, which has sort of gone down in the annals of the patriarchy, because in 1901, in fact, before they were married, he wrote to Alma and said, "From now on, you have only one profession: to make me happy. And I know very well that you must be happy, thanks to me, in order to make me happy. But the roles in this spectacle," said Gustav, "which could become a comedy as well as a tragedy, and neither would be right, must be carefully cast. And the role of composer, the one who works, in inverted commas, falls to me," said Gustav. "Yours is that of the loving companion, the understanding comrade." So, whilst she accepted this at first, for Alma, it really became a source of much distress and upset within the context of her marriage, and she went looking outside of her marriage for more support and companionship and found it with the architect, Walter Gropius. Mahler, for his part, recognised that, well, maybe this wasn't an ideal situation as far as his wife was concerned, and so he helped to get 5 of her songs, because she was an accomplished composer, 5 of her songs published in 1910. We know Alma Mahler through these songs and a handful of others, but it is one of those many instances littered through history of what might have been. So Joyce DiDonato, to

former paneler, orchestrating the pieces in the early 2000s. Alma Mahler choosing to set the texts of the likes of Richard Demel, Maria Rilke, Heinrich Heine, Gustav Falk and Otto Erich Hartleben. So Joyce DiDonato now to sing for you.

Joyce DiDonato with the French National Orchestra, Christian Macellaru conducting five songs of Alma Mahler. The Silent City with words by Richard Demel. In My Father's Garden, setting the text of Otto Erich Hartleben. Mild Summer Night, a poem by Falke. With You, It's Cozy, words of Rainer Maria Rilke. And finally, I Wander Among Flowers, Heinrich Heine's text. Your lunchtime concert today, seeing the Mahlers, Alma and her husband Gustav, bracketed by tone poems by Richard Strauss in this lunchtime concert from the French National Orchestra. So Gustav Mahler, some years older than his young wife and very much established as a composer at the point of their meeting and continuing on as, if you like, the breadwinner, Alma, the companion giver, the supporter and the housekeeper, giving Gustav time to compose in the summer and conduct in the rest of the year. The set of songs that Joyce DiDonato is going to return to the stage to sing for you in a moment. Setting texts of Friedrich Rückert, the Rückert leader, so-called. The words here very internal, speaking about the inner world of the reciter or the author. Gustav Mahler had wrote a lot of songs based on poems from The Boy's Magic Horn, and those were often matched in music by marches and dance rhythms. But here in the Rückert Lieder, Mahler abandoning those in favour of very much chamber music textures, the voice singing lines identical to or along with the instrumental lines and voices. These Rückert Lieder not conceived of as a set, sort of all individuals, but grouped under the same headline, if you like. Joyce DiDonato to sing five of the Rückert Lieders for you. Keep an ear out in particular for the third of these, Do You Love for Beauty? Because this one was an intimate and beautiful love song that Mahler wrote, especially for his wife, Alma. Joyce DiDonato to sing for you the music of Mahler.

Joyce DiDonato with the National Orchestra of France and Mahler's Rocket Leader. Your lunchtime concert today on ABC Classic, courtesy of Radio France, one of our Euro Radio partners. And Joyce DiDonato receiving the applause of a very enthusiastic audience for today's concert. One piece remains, and I perhaps misspoke earlier when I said that there was great heroism in this last piece in today's concert, an early tone poem of Richard Strauss. Don Juan, heroic really only if your mission is to seduce as many women as you can possibly find on the planet. Don Juan, really an impetuous character. And that character to be found in the very opening theme that you hear

sort of from the Tutti Orchestra. It's an orchestral excerpt, in fact, and I think part of the challenge of playing it well is that you just leap in almost cold right to that straight into that very virtuosic phrase. Richard Strauss taking the fragmentary play of Nicolaus Lenau with the same title, Don Juan, as his starting point, and conveying the legend and the story and the exploits of Don Juan, this inveterate womanizer. There are various moments of great lyricism. You might imagine that those are points of seduction within the score, and an intensification of the theme, which becomes really quite ardent as the tone poem progresses, but then dissolves into stormy music, which might be Don Juan's fatal mistake in trying to seduce the daughter of the commendatore, just like in Mozart's Don Giovanni. The Don meets his end, his grisly end, at the hands of that rather put-out father. Richard Strauss's tone poem Don Juan, to be played for you by the National Orchestra of France, conducted by Christian Machelaru.

0: A big play for the French National Orchestra, and a big listen for you too, for your lunchtime concert today on ABC Classic. Richard Strauss's Don Juan, rounding out a deeply romantic, late romantic program. Earlier on, Death and Transfiguration, another of Strauss's tone poems. Alma Mahler's five songs in an orchestration by Jorma Panala for soprano, mezzo-soprano Joyce DiDonato. And she also sang with the orchestra Mahler's Rückertlieder. Your lunchtime concert today coming to you down the airwaves and via ABC Listen, courtesy of our partnership with Euro Radio.
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The theme from Blue Hills, Ronald Hanmer's music, and he was conducting there the Queensland Symphony Orchestra. So a QSO doubleheader coming up on your airwaves. Tonight from 8 o'clock, Joel Carnegie has a performance which includes the Ravel Piano Concerto with Jean-Ephelin Bavouze, who I've got playing some Defia for you in a moment. And then tomorrow's lunchtime concert also featuring the Queensland Symphony Orchestra with a singular piece, Verdi's Requiem. So QSO tonight and tomorrow right here on ABC Classic. And as I mentioned, Jean-Ephelin Bavouze here playing Manuel Defia, Nights in the Gardens of Spain, Juan Yomeña conducting the BBC Philharmonic Orchestra.

Jean-Yves Lambert was there with the BBC Philharmonic, Juan Yomeña conducting Manuel de Falla's Nights in the Garden of Spain. Tonight, Jean-Yves Lambert was there playing Ravel for you, music with which he is intimately acquainted. It's coming up on 3 o'clock in about 3 minutes' time. That means Vanessa Hughes and ABC Classic Drive.

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1: Hello, lovely to be here with you for another few hours by your side, lapping up your company until 6 o'clock. In an hour, a brand new week of puzzle pieces. The most lauded classical music quiz is upon you. A brand new official backseat driver sharing with you what's on their ballots in the ABC Classic 100 Greatest of All Time. That's later on at 5 with brand new releases as well. Right now, though, has someone, and it's only Monday afternoon, and you may well have not finished the very first working day of your week, but has someone been bugging you recently? Look, maybe it's a neighbour, not just a boss or a colleague. This is an anthem for that person who is bugging you, because that is why it was written.

Despite the fact that Charles Gounod was often in favour with a particular music critic in the mid to late 19th century named Henry Chorley, despite that fact, Gounod enjoyed writing this piece of music that basically turned him into a caricature, Mr. Chorley. And it wasn't until after Chorley suddenly died that Charles Gounod saw fit to give it a much more appropriate name that had nothing to do with the person it was lampooning, the Funeral March of a Marionette. Andrew Green conducting the Tasmanian Symphony Orchestra at 3:06. You are taking a journey all this week on ABC Classic Drive with me, Vanessa Hughes, through Spain all the way down to Central and South America. And the musical histories and tunes and styles and dances that was constantly flowing back and forth between these places, sort of starting in the 1500s up to today. So right here, a moment of that big, beautiful hodgepodge of sounds. Your feature album this week on the show is L'Arpeggiata, and right here, mezzo-soprano, traditional folk singer, Luciana Mancini.

Well, it brings you the exact flavour that Christina Pluha, Artistic Director and leader of La Peggiata and Theorbist, are always bringing you, no matter what part of the world or what time in the world they are exploring. La Torre dell'Oro, if you've been lucky enough to visit Seville, or you're maybe even from there. This album is named for the so-called Golden Tower with 12 sides that kind of sits atop the river there and dominates the Seville skyline. And you're hearing music from Spain, but right there, music from Mexico, music that travelled from the Renaissance onwards between these places on the sea. You heard Luciana Mancini singing with La Peggiata, La Torre del Oro, your feature album here on ABC Classic Drive this week. Vanessa Hughes with you at 13 minutes past three.

0: pianist. This is Rosamundi, or The Rose of the World. Something terrible had happened in Lewis's life, a breakup. He was grief-struck for some reason and walked back out into his yard where his dead rose bush was sitting, and wouldn't you know it, a rose was just growing out of seemingly the abyss, come back to life. And he wrote that piece, the Royal Ballet Sinfonia, performing for you with Gavin Bryars conducting at 17 minutes past 3, ABC Classic.
1: Luke Altman here. The greatest Baroque music for me is Chaos from the Elements by Ravel, for its opening slab of formless sound. It was over 200 years until Penderecki and Xenakis gave us anything else like it. Ravel was unwilling, unfortunately, to keep up the weirdness beyond about the first 30 seconds here. Then he goes back to normal. Nonetheless, Chaos from the Elements by Ravel is a wild flash of inspiration that belongs either in the future or the primordial past, and is totally out of place in the Baroque era, and is therefore the greatest part of it. Voting is now open in the ABC Classic 100. Head to the ABC Classic website to vote for what you think is the greatest piece of all time.

from their album Prism, which was absolutely excellent. From start to finish, I have to say, it's the ensemble called Alias Brass and Adoration. It sort of is a bit of an encore du jour for anyone recording any, in any way, kind of romantic, you know, mid-20th century American music. They will include this tune. The first time it's ever been done in that brass formation. It's called Adoration by Florence Price, Jonathan

Bhatia's arrangement. 21 minutes past three, ABC Classic Drive, Gloria, Gloria, Gloria. Okay, the opening huzzas of Gloria from Vivaldi's Gloria. It's one of the biggest tunes in classical music history and is one of three Glorias written by Vivaldi.

A little over 2 minutes of rejoicing from Vivaldi. It's one of his three glorias. Two of them have performed. One appears to be lost forever. But you never know. You're hearing the most famous one, and it was only discovered by Alfredo Casella in the 1930s. He was, you know, a massive fan devotee of Vivaldi's scores. He spent his whole life just researching, poring over his manuscripts, and stumbled on that by accident, and happened to kind of champion it and say, let's put this on. It's 1939. Not an easy year for Europe, but he put it on, conducted it in Siena that year. And that is the only reason we have that piece. So really, to our ears, it's effectively less than 100 years old, but in fact played well over 200 years for the first time, premiered and sung since Vivaldi wrote it in around about-ish 1715. Diego Fasolis conducting I Barocchisti, the Swiss Radio Choir, 25 minutes past 3. Here comes Andrea Lamb with Mozart.

Music by Laura Netzel, a.k.a. Largo. Look, that was just a violin sonata of sorts that she wrote way back when. But in fact, was smart enough to go back and orchestrate it with a whole string section there to really let it fly. And you heard Malin Broman playing the violin with the Musica Vitae Chamber Orchestra. She was taught by Charles-Marie Vidor, of all people, and was a major mover and shaker in the suffragette movement in Sweden in the late 19th century. 21 minutes to four, ABC Classic Drive. I've got maybe the most beautiful song ever written here. I think you're going to agree with me. It's solid solo singing from our own Yvonne Kenny with Conte Lube's Chant d'Auvergne. So they're singing to you, she's singing to you in Old Auvergne, this ancient Occitan dialect, and she is singing to a shepherd sort of flirtatiously about a river, the grass, the hills, all that rosy language. Shepherd o' the river, you are not afraid, sing the bailero lero.

Soprano Yvonne Kenny with the Melbourne Symphony Orchestra, Vladimir Kaminsky conducting the Chant d'Auvergne by Joseph Consloub. That was the Bailero. Paolo, you ask, hi Vanessa, are you able to share please the current top 10 as it stands in the ABC Classic 100 Greatest of All Time? Best wishes. Absolutely not. I mean, even if I could, I wouldn't. I'd lose my job, but also no one tells me anything.

Music that Amanda Meyer wrote in 1873, less than a year after she earned her Director of Music, sort of the top musical qualification from the Conservatorium in Stockholm. She was the first woman to get it. And you know what? That was in no small part thanks to her excellent dad. He worked three jobs just to get her through music school. Late 19th century in Sweden once again, the Violin Sonata in B minor with Katarina Wimmer and Ingrid Wendel at the piano. ABC Classic at 9 minutes to 4.

Ludovico Einaudi playing his own beautiful night, Bella Notte. And Eleni Katz-Chernin, we're squeezing her in just before the news. She had her child, Nick, her youngest son, on her mind when she wrote this exactly 20 years ago.

0: Eleni Katz-Chernin and Second Door on the Left, Acacia Quartet, performing Puzzle Pieces awaits you in 5 minutes. It's news time.
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0: ABC News with Bethany Alderson. Good afternoon. An Adelaide City councillor is urging South Australia's Premier to stop the removal of trees at the North Adelaide Golf Course. The first trees have been cut down to make way for the state government's planned redevelopment for the course to host the LIV Golf and Australian Open tournaments. The area is now surrounded by fencing with a police and security presence at the entrances. A small group of protesters have attempted to stop vehicles entering the site. Councillor Kieran Snape says the destruction of the trees is disappointing.
1: Five trees going down is not 585. Malinowski can step in today and call a stop work action and stop this destruction. It's in his power to do so, and I urge him to protect these parklands and stop the chop.
0: Premier Peter Malinowski says Labor took the work at the golf course to the March state election and has a responsibility to deliver its commitment. Health Minister Mark Butler says five Australians and a New Zealander stuck on a hantavirus-stricken cruise ship will stay in a quarantine facility near Perth for at least 3 weeks. Three passengers, two of whom were confirmed to have had the virus, have died after travelling on the ship, currently docked on the Spanish island of Tenerife. Mr Butler says the New Zealander and the five Australians, three from New South Wales and two from Queensland, will be taken directly to a quarantine facility at Bullsbrook near Perth once they arrive in Australia.
2: We've taken a precautionary approach here and put in place, at least initially, a 3-week quarantine order at this centre. Obviously, we will be monitoring advice about what should happen beyond those 3 weeks.
0: Finance Minister Katie Gallagher says the government's tax reforms in the upcoming budget have been informed by enormous amounts of information. Last year, Prime Minister Anthony Albanese ruled out overhauling the capital gains tax discount and negative gearing. But tomorrow, the Treasurer is expected to announce changes to both, along with the taxation of trust funds. Senator Gallagher says the government will explain its decisions.
3: There's enormous amount of information about how we approach the housing challenge in the economy. The government gets a range of information all the time, and we have to consider that and make decisions based on it, and you'll see those decisions reflected in the budget tomorrow night.
0: A teenage boy has detailed to the Royal Commission on Anti-Semitism how he was targeted with anti-Jewish abuse while playing online video games. The 15-year-old, who is Jewish and attends a public high school in Perth, told the inquiry fellow students hurled anti-Semitic insults at him via the gaming messaging platform Discord in 2024. He says he told them to stop because it was damaging his mental health, but they ignored those pleas.
4: It made my stomach turn upside down, and I really just had to step away from my computer for a little bit. And then when I came back, I think I just closed and logged off for the day.
0: Overseas, Israel's Prime Minister Benjamin Netanyahu says he hopes his country can gradually move away from the huge financial support it currently receives from the United States. The US will have given Israel over $50 billion in military aid in the 10 years up to 2028. In an interview with CBS News, Mr. Netanyahu says Israel is hoping to improve relations with countries in the Gulf to avoid reliance on Washington.
5: I now see the possibility of the expansion and the deepening of the agreements we do have to alliances with Arab states of the kind that we never even dreamed of. I'm hearing the fact from Arab countries, and I never heard that before. Let's strengthen our alliance with Israel, because that, in fact, deters Iran.
0: To sport now, and South Australia all-rounder Liam Scott is in line to make his one-day international cricket debut on the upcoming tour of Pakistan and Bangladesh. The 25-year-old is the reigning Sheffield Shield Player of the Year and took out the domestic one-day award the previous season. Cricket Australia Chair of Selectors George Bailey says Scott deserves his chance at the top level.
6: I'm excited to get him over there. He's got good power. He's got some good game smarts with the bat and continues to add some tricks to a really consistent, competitive way of bowling.
0: South Australia's weather: Port Lincoln, clear 20. Port Pirie, sunny 23. Renmark, sunny 22. Mount Gambier, clear 19. Staying sunny in Adelaide this afternoon, a top of 22.

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1: With you until 6 o'clock in a few minutes' time, a brand new week of puzzle pieces. In an hour, your ABC Classic family member, Aidan, your second official backseat driver here on ABC Classic, tries to get your support for the pieces he's included on his ballot in the ABC Classic 100 Greatest of All Time. Edward was your backseat driver last week. You learnt so much about what makes him tick and what makes him fall in love with the music. What makes a piece great for him. Very different with Aidan. It's going to be a whole lot of new fun, a roller coaster ride getting to know your ABC Classic family. But you're starting off with Glittering Violin from Alina Ibragimova playing you J.S. Bach.

0: J.S. Bach in 1720-ish in a highly Calvinist Curtin. You know, when Calvinism is reigning supreme in this part of the world, that means no kind of ornate, showy music for church. Church is simple, straightforward, pared back. But there is an orchestra of 18 excellent musicians working for the prince there, and they really want some secular music to play that can be whatever and however ornate and gilded J.S. Bach wanted to make it. And that's what you were hearing, the second violin concerto in E, the first movement with Jonathan Cohen leading Arcangelo Ensemble from the harpsichord. The star was violinist Alina Ibragimova at 13 minutes past 4 ABC Classic.
1: Can you guess the connection?
0: It is time to play Puzzle Pieces. Let me remind you where you ended up last week. Clue number one, the magic flute, music by Mozart, followed by on Tuesday, speaking of J.S. Bach, his second Brandenburg Concerto on Wednesday.

table song, traditional Georgian singing, and the last final clue. Stravinsky's Rite of Spring. All of those clues, it turned out, were jettisoned into orbit on Voyagers 1 and 2, the Voyager Golden Record. Plenty of you getting it right. Ultimately, the lucky duck who got the puzzle piece's answer, whose name was pulled out of the hat on Friday during requests, was Justine. Justine's winner's card has just been pressed, certified and stamped by Professor Pizzicato, and it is on its way in the post as we speak. What's the connection going to be this week? Every piece of music connects Monday, Tuesday, Wednesday, Thursday. A different clue at 4 o'clock every day of the week. Here's clue number one.

Already two guesses from Liz and Lawrence. Lawrence, bit of a cheeky guess from you. Liz, a very good guess, but you'll have to wait to see if you're right. 0437 236 777. It's hard to guess puzzle pieces after just one clue. You need to see how it connects to at least one other piece of music. But it has been done before. We have, I think, two winners in the past who've guessed it from the first day. 0437 236 777. It's puzzle pieces. Send in your solutions. I should say, apart from a winner's card,

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Head to our website. Voting for the greatest music of all time. We're also sending you merch if you win puzzle pieces. It's 19 minutes past four. ABC Classic Drive. Vanessa Hughes with you until 6 o'clock. Here is Australian legend Miriam Hyde playing her own piano concerto.

0: Miriam Hyde wrote that in 1934, studying at the Royal College of Music in London, and played it when she was about 18, 19 years old with the London Philharmonic Orchestra, Australia's pride and joy. Her first piano concerto in E-flat minor, the third movement, with Miriam herself playing many moons after 1934 with the West Australian Symphony Orchestra conductor Geoffrey Simon. It's 4:30, ABC Classic Drive.
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stately and grand, you say, Graham. Yes, exactly. Do you know Pomp and Circumstance? That's not the one. That's the other Pomp and Circumstance. Music by Elgar, marching along the Philharmonia Orchestra and Giuseppe Sinopoli conducting at 25 minutes to 5. ABC Classic Drive, some traditional Swedish fare. This is a bridal march. You know, these four vocalists arranged this themselves. And before they got so famous for singing, you know, Scandinavian and Nordic folk songs, they were jazz singers.

the voices of Orcavinda and A Bridal March. Oh, How I Longed For You is roughly how that traditional Swedish tune arranged by those singers translates at 22 minutes to 5, ABC Classic romping it up a level or two with Amelia Myers' Second Symphony.

Well, she wrote something like 8 symphonies that we know of. We have all of those recorded now. That is technically her 2nd symphony, but a lot of Amelia Mayer superfans consider it her first, because her actual 1st symphony was more or less school homework and was a long time before she came at this, her 2nd symphony, with a much more mature language in mind and written off her own bat, 1847, her 2nd symphony, Amelia Mayer's music, and the final movement, Leo McFall conducting the NDR Radio Philharmonic at 14 minutes to 5. On ABC Classic. Imagine you're at a party here where a gentleman poet is holding court, telling a tale to what he thinks is an eagerly listening crowd of women. And then a young woman comes up and listens, and he just completely chokes and he can't finish his story. He flips out. So Doretta helps him out by finishing the story. Instead of her voice, you're hearing all the brass of the Grimethorpe Colliery Band plus a flugelhorn.

If you like your brass bands and that just isn't enough for you, La Rondine by Puccini, Doretta's aria gone all brassy with the Grimethorpe Colliery Band and flugelhornist Mark Walters. You should listen Wednesday nights here at ABC Classic. Lucas Burns brings you Bandstand at 7 p.m. and it's a whole hour of brassy goodness. 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
1: Greta Bradman welcoming you into a brand new week of Unwind. Be you new here with me, or if you listen every week, welcome. This is a shimmering nocturnal Unwind to begin your Monday evening. Thanks to Puccini and the Humming Chorus from Madama Butterfly.

The beautiful sounds there of the Opera Queensland Chorus with the Queensland Orchestra and Johannes Fritsch conducting the Humming Chorus from Puccini's opera Madama Butterfly. Unwind on ABC Classic from Mozart and his Piano Concerto No. 27 in B-flat, the second movement. Imogen Cooper at the piano here with the Australian Chamber Orchestra.

Joanne Polk at the piano with Amy Beach's ballad. Now for some night music from Dvorak. Unwind on ABC Classic.

Dvorak's Nocturne with Ivan Fischer and the Budapest Festival Orchestra for Unwind on ABC Classic. Music from 17th century France next, and François Dufault, his Le Front. It uses a style called the broken style. Since a lute can't sustain notes like a violin, composers would break chords into these irregular staggered patterns, and it was considered the epitome of elegance and refinement.

Unwind on ABC Classic, lutenist there Konrad Junghernel with François Dufaux's L'Offrande, The Offering, from Shostakovich on Unwind on ABC Classic, the Andante second movement from his Piano Concerto No. 2 in F. Mikhail Rudy at the piano alongside the London Philharmonic Orchestra.

Unwind on ABC Classic from Dmitri Shostakovich and his piano concerto number 2 in F, the Andante. Mikhail Rudy at the piano with the London Philharmonic Orchestra, Maris Janssens, was conducting. I have for you here a song without words from Felix Mendelssohn on Wings of Song. Here's Roger Woodward at the piano.

On Wings of Song, Roger Woodward at the piano with that work, thanks to Felix Mendelssohn. Unwind on ABC Classic from Jean Sibelius, a work that has, well, it's a bit like a Rorschach. You can see in it what you want. It is the dance of shadows, but it is a perfect unwind if you fancy something rather fantastical, something between waking and dreaming. This is Waldstriest.

Sibelius's Valse Triste with David Stanhope and the Tasmanian Symphony Orchestra. Unwind on ABC Classic. I'm Greta Bradman. This is music from Sally Greenaway and The Strawberry Thief, The Secret Garden, providing you a secluded botanical unwind for your Monday evening as you move towards Young Performers, which begins in just a few moments, or just a few minutes now. David Shaw, the flautist, with Edward Neiman at the piano, Samuel Payne playing cello. Sit back, enjoy the scenic botanical qualities of The Secret Garden.

David Shaw, Edward Neiman and Samuel Payne with The Secret Garden from Sally Greenaway's The Strawberry Thief. Unwind on ABC Classic from Schumann and his scenes from childhood, Träumerei. Here's Alexander Gavrilyuk.

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1: A little bit of Schumann to close out your unwind with Greta Bradman. What a beautiful way to start an evening on ABC Classic. And it is my pleasure to continue your night here with Young Performers. This is Nina Korber joining you for a celebration of some of the most inspiring young musicians around the world, and starting at the piano with this Berlin-based Japanese pianist, Mao Fujita. Now, Fujita was only 3 years old when he first sat down for a lesson at the piano, and at the age of 12, he took home his first international prize in 2010. He now enjoys a fabulous international career and is signed by Decca Classical, who has been working with this pianist for a number of projects, including a recent release which focuses on the works of Bach. So I'll leave you in this meditative state for a little bit longer with this arrangement by Alexander Siloti.

On ABC Classic, that was Salotti's arrangement of Bach's Sonata No. 2 for solo violin, the third movement, Andante. But of course, that was not a violin you were just listening to. At the piano was young pianist Mao Fujita. I mentioned before that Sony Classical have been working with Fujita on a number of musical collaborations. And in fact, this next recording comes from the project that started that relationship. It was a long-time dream of Fujita to play the entirety of Mozart's piano sonatas and was a huge undertaking for the then 22-year-old pianist. He found that in preparing for this recording, he had to become a professor of the works, reading everything he could from letters to biographical records of Mozart to craft an informed interpretation. To continue your evening, the Piano Sonata, number 18 in D major.

The charming playing of Mao Fujita at the piano there, Mozart's Piano Sonata number 18 in D major. This is Nina Korber here, joining you on your Monday evening for Young Performers on ABC Classic, a showcase of some of the most inspiring musicians emerging around the world. And I'll be taking you now to Spain to hear from a young Baroque violinist, Cristina Prats Costa. And why I specifically point out a Baroque specialty is that she is a very well-studied musician, including having attained her master's degree in historically informed performance with honours from the Juilliard School of Music in New York. Recently, in March of this year, she released her debut solo album, Spiritirio Mediterraneo, which is a deeply personal project to Cristina, centering around her own artistic journey, rooted in her Spanish heritage, but also informed by her years of performing across Europe, North and South America, and Asia. The repertoire itself exists in the richly ornamented sound world of the 17th and early 18th century, focusing on repertoire informed by Mediterranean cultures, such as this sonata by Bieber.

An album which places ornamentation at the forefront as a means of storytelling. That was violinist Christina Prats-Costa. Leading there, joined by Lucas Harris on the theremin, Michael Untermann on the cello, and Charlotte Nediger on the harpsichord, Bieber's Sonata No. 5 in E minor. Coming home now to hear from an Australian clarinetist, Oliver Schirmacher, whose virtuosic and imaginative performances made him the winner of the 2022 Airless International Wind Competition. Now, Oliver lives between Australia and Germany, working as an international soloist, orchestral musician and teacher. However, a central focus of his musical endeavours lies in the interplay between music and theatre through interdisciplinary practice. Now, given his desire to innovate and reimagine, it's not surprising that your next piece on ABC Classic was originally composed as a choral work for the Moranbilla Voices. However, this evening, Oliver is joined by Tamara Anna Chislovska at the piano.

One of Australia's brightest young stars and a 2018 finalist of the Young Performers Awards, Oliver Schumacher. They're performing on the clarinet alongside Tamara Anna Chislovska at the piano. That was Alice Chance's So Strong. And that particular recording came from Duet with Tamara Anna Chislovska, which you can hear every Sunday at 8 p.m. here on ABC Classic. Coming up next and waiting in the wings for you is a violinist whom I'm sure many of you would be familiar with because he made his bold introduction to the world at 19 years old when he won the Yehudi Menuhin competition and the following year the Queen Elizabeth competition. This musician is none other than Ray Chen, who now lends his prowess to engaging both new and existing classical audiences. His first album with Decca Classics in 2017 is titled The Golden Age. Now, while the Golden Age may evoke a specific decade or century for you, the purpose of this album is actually to bring the past forward without claiming one century or time period to be superior to another, focusing on the glittering beauty of them all. And at the centre is this violin concerto by Max Bruch.

Leading the London Philharmonic Orchestra, that was Ray Chen at the violin performing the third movement from Bruch's Violin Concerto No. 1 in G minor, Opus 26. This is Nina Korber here, keeping you company on ABC Classic for young performers, where until 8 p.m. I will be introducing you to some very exciting emerging artists from around the world and heading back to Spain for a countertenor, Miguel Ulla, who began his musical training at the age of 7. And this talented young musician studied not only the voice, but also percussion and harpsichord. At the age of 15, he narrowed his focus more intensely on the voice, and now at 26 years old, the world is graced with his debut album. This album was born from the desire to give voice to Galicia's musical heritage from a living perspective that is in constant resonance with the present.

In the spotlight, Miguel Ulloa, countertenor and percussionist, performing there with Fernando Reyes at the Theropo. That was Caminha a Virgen Pura, a traditional Galician piece of music. Almost at the end of your hour, and coming up for you, a British saxophonist. But first, here on ABC Classic, a favourite Australian violinist, Christian Lee.

Antonio Bazzini, a name known to violinists, but less so outside those circles, as his compositional reputation is really carried on the shoulders of the piece you've just been listening to.

Lionel Bragnier stepping in for Mickey Mouse at the podium in front of the Queensland Symphony Orchestra at the Cupac Concert Hall on ABC Classic. Paul Dukas, the Sorcerer's Apprentice. Natsuko Yoshimoto, the Concertmaster, in your evening concert tonight. I'm Joel Carnegie, and I was talking to someone last week who mentioned they love the feeling of Debussy's music, floaty, French, impressionist, and I suggested at the time that they should give Ravel a spin, and particularly the piano concerto that's coming up next in your evening concert. Ravel was working on two piano concertos in the early 1930s. The first of them was written for the left hand for the Austrian pianist Paul Wittgenstein, who lost his right arm during World War I. As for the second of them, his piano concerto for 10 fingers, well, that came along in the year 1932. He went on to describe it as being in the spirit of Mozart and Saint-Saëns, infusing it with the jazz that he picked up after whirlwind trips to America and England. On ABC Classic, Maurice Ravel's Piano Concerto in G Major, your soloist tonight, Jean-Philippe Bavouzet.

Jean-FM Babel's 8, the French pianist in Brisbane tonight with Lionel Bragnier conducting the Queensland Symphony Orchestra. The piano concerto from Maurice Ravel, 94 years old and going strong. His piano concerto in G major. I'm Joel Carnegie, the Queensland Symphony Orchestra having an all-French night tonight. The César Franck Symphony in D minor coming up after this tasting platter of Ravel bonbons, two encores from the French pianist, a prelude, and then a moment from the Tombeau de Couperin.

The sixth Toccata movement of Maurice Ravel's Le Tombe de Couperin, one ABC classic. Jean-Philippe Babouzet at the piano. Before that, he brought you a Ravel prelude. After Ravel's piano concerto in G major, heard tonight at the QPAC Concert Hall in Mianjin, Brisbane. The Queensland Symphony Orchestra. And their conductor tonight, Lionel Brenier, bringing you French Night from the Sunshine State. And if you like your earworms French, well, this next symphony might have something for you. It's César Franck's symphony in D minor. This was first heard in 1889 in Paris, the result of Franck hitting his stride as a composer when he was in his 50s. The reaction to this? Icy. I think people were expecting the symphony at the time would be based around some sort of poetic story, but Franck said it was nothing but pure music, and this wasn't really the way that French composers thought about music at the time, especially symphonic writing, more synonymous with Germany than France. There's a possibility, of course, that he might have had a leave pass because he was born in Belgium. Either way, though, he decides to ditch the four movements for three movements. The opening of the symphony has a kind of return in the final movement, with the second movement shocking people at the time when it premiered, because all of a sudden comes out this cors anglais, and that was a bit no-no in France. The finale, though, well, it pulls all these things together that's already been heard and comes up with this decisive ending in César Franck's one and only symphony. Lionel Brenier, the Queensland Symphony Orchestra, César Franck's symphony in D minor.

0: Lionel Brangier, the Queensland Symphony Orchestra, the Cesar Franck's one and only symphony on ABC Classic, his Symphony in D minor from a man who lived only one extra year. His funeral, attended by all of the musical establishment in France, Saint-Saëns was there, Fauré, Lalo, Chabrier, many others. You can really hear Franck's cyclic way of thinking about music as he emerged as a significant composer later in his life. His themes being recalled and remembered throughout the symphony that was also dedicated to his student, Henri Dupin. New challenge for a number of musicians on stage, including the principal cor anglais player Vivian Brooke, who you heard in the second movement. The Queensland Symphony Orchestra and Jean-Philippe Babouzet, recorded tonight by ABC Classics live music team in Mianjin, Brisbane, producer Lucas Burns and sound engineer Shelley Bishop. As I was saying, the French pianist Jean-Philippe Babouzet bringing along some Ravel, including some of Le Tombeau de Couperin. And I've got music from François Couperin himself coming up next.
1: I'm Mary Nicholson, host of Australia Plays and 50 Classical Icons on ABC Classic. I've always loved the music of Maurice Ravel. His orchestral works, his piano works, his exquisitely wrought chamber music and his songs. So original for the time, still is. The other thing I really love about Ravel's music is that there's something secretive, ambiguous about it. Outside his many artistic friendships, Ravel kept his private life to himself, so he wouldn't be on social media these days. And good on him. Vote now in the ABC Classic 100 Greatest of All Time. 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

Des Musettes du troisième concert from François Couperin. On avait ses classiques Jordi Savall and Le Concert des Nations. I'm Joel Carnegie. Really tonight, we heard a little bit of Mickey Mouse Conjuring in Paul Dukas, The Sorcerer's Apprentice. And we're going to continue the fairy tales tonight in a little while. You'll hear the fairy tales of Robert Schumann for viola and piano. That's coming up in around 20 minutes' time. But next to Andrew Schultz, the Australian composer Andrew Schultz, here creating a once-upon-a-time story with the Tasmanian Symphony Orchestra conducted by Richard Mills.

A one-movement fairy tale from Andrew Schultz, Once Upon a Time, with Richard Mills and the Tasmanian Symphony Orchestra on ABC Classic. It's a 9:45. Joel Carnegie with you. I've got a new release now from the Persian-Australian composer and tar virtuoso Hamid Sadeghi, who you might have heard last week on ABC Classic Drive. His new album is called Convergence. It features the traditional Iranian lute, the tar, plus voice, percussion and string trio. This track also featuring the oud, a track called Lullaby for the Ancestors.

Hamid Sadeghi on the tar, Majdi Aljeda on the oud, James Trebotten on violin, Beth Condon on viola, and Freya Shack Arnott on cello. Lullaby for the Ancestors, that's from the new album Convergence, recorded in the ABC's Sydney studios. On the way next hour on ABC Classic, you're going to hear from Ruth Gibbs with her concerto for horn that she wrote for her son back in the 1960s. Also Graham Kerner ripping out one for the oboe. Right now to some fairy tales from Robert Schumann here, writing this for viola and piano.

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0: Jeffrey Webber and the choir of Gonville and Caius College, Cambridge. Annie Litford was on the organ in Judith Weir's Two Human Hymns on ABC Classic.
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The Danish String Quartet, joined by the flugelhorn player, flugelhornist, maybe? Yeah, maybe not. Mads Lacour on ABC Classic. Five sheep, four goats.

What a note to end. David Pyatt on the horn. The London Philharmonic Orchestra conducted by Nicholas Braithwaite. That might be one to enter your top 10 list of greatest of all time votes for the ABC Classic 100 this year. Ruth Gibbs Concerto for Horn and Orchestra, written in the late 1960s. Well, we're going to track now back around 100 years ago to hear from the Dutch composer Emmy Frenzel Wegener, a suite for violin, viola and cello from 1925. It might sound a little older than that, though. It's in a neoclassical style. It's in five short parts, each only being about a minute long.

Dinah Doherty on Oboe, Symphony Australis, conducted by Mark Somerbell, Graham Kerner's Way Out West, and I'll be taking you to the Perth Concert Hall tomorrow at 8, Marla 3 with the West Australian Symphony Orchestra, and I'm leaving you tonight with Aaron Wyatt, Noongar man Aaron Wyatt's Aloft. Catch you tomorrow.

مرحبا. We begin tonight with Ravel and a piece whose title has been misunderstood for more than a century. Pavane pour une infante défunte doesn't really mean pavane for the dead princess, as most say, but Ravel said it simply meant a pavane that a princess might have danced to. He wrote it in Paris in 1899, imagining the slow, elegant court dance from a world long gone.

Bertrand Chamaillot playing Pavan pour une fonte de fonte by Ravel on ABC Classic. Now we're off to English folk melodies collected in fields, pubs, village halls, you name it. Vaughan Williams spent years travelling through the English courtside with a notebook, writing down folk songs sung by the farmers, the labourers, the travellers. His studies in English folk song takes these melodies and give them a new life.

James Turnbull on oboe with Libby Burgess on piano and the Studies in English Folk Songs by Vaughan Williams. From English folk roots moving to a composer who lived a full life of drama and reinvention, Henry Liddulph.

Leonore Piano Trio with the Serenade for Violin and Piano, Opus 91 by Henry Letolf. It's ABC Classic Peaceful Piano Hour, as we bring it to Australia now with a composer with full imagination and certainly loved a touch of fantasy. His piece, A Child's Dream, is exactly that, a tiny shimmering vision of innocence and wonder through music, with Tamara Nechitslavska behind the piano.

Considered Russia's most important female composer of the first half of the 20th century, Leokadia Kasperova. She was Igor Stravinsky's piano teacher, having herself been a student of Anton Rubinstein. You heard the second movement from her piano concerto in A minor, op.

purpose to. It's ABC Classic Peaceful Piano Hour as you hear this tender moment from the opera Full of Fire and Danger. This intermezzo from Carmen by Bizet.

Kit Armstrong on piano with a quadrant paven by William Byrd here on ABC Classic, as comes now possibly my favourite of today, One Summer's Day by Cho Hisaishi, one of the most beloved film themes of the last 30 years.

Yeah, the most beautiful musical exhale you always get when you hear One Summer's Day from Spirited Away by Cho Hisaishi. It's ABC classic, and adding a piece that adds the same kind of innocence and beauty and magic called Without Light tells the story of finding beauty in shadow.

0: From inside the piano, Víkingur Ólafsson playing Sung After Brahms by Christian Badzura. From me, Tajal Deeb on ABC Classics, Peaceful Piano Hour. 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
2: Luke Altman with you tonight. Great to have your company on Night Music for pieces by Stuart Greenbaum and Margaret Sutherland soon. But we're pushing offshore and beginning the slow drift into the night with music by Ross Edwards. This is Raft Song at Sunrise.

I am far adrift, listening to the music of Ross Edwards. You heard Raft Song at Sunrise, played on the Shakuhachi by Riley Lee, here on ABC Classic. Some different sounds next. Sinewy mid-20th century harmonies by great Australian composer Margaret Sutherland. The Adagio from her string quartet number 3.

Rich 20th century harmonies in music by Margaret Sutherland. The Adagio from her string quartet number 3 was played for you by Flinders Quartet here on Night Music on ABC Classic. Continuing the journey into the night with music by Stuart Greenbaum. This is from A Trillion Miles of Darkness.

0: Music by Stuart Greenbaum. David Griffiths played clarinet with Timothy Young on the piano. You heard Desolate from his Sonata for Clarinet and Piano, A Trillion Miles of Darkness.
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0: Luke Altman with you tonight. Hope you're doing well. Guitar music by Leo Brower, the great Cuban composer. They're called simple studies, but they're not what I'd be expecting to learn on my first guitar lesson. They're played for you by Rupert Boyd.

Guitarist Rupert Boyd played Simple Studies by Leo Brower here on ABC Classic. We're keeping the plucked strings for the next piece and adding a baroque flute for music by Johann Helmich Roman.

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0: Taking you south next for music by Tasmanian composer Jabra Latham, played by his regular collaborator Andrew Seymour on the clarinet. This is The Best Things.

Andrew Seymour played clarinet with Karen Smithies at the piano. You heard The Best Things by Chabra Latham here on ABC Classic. You're listening to Night Music. Luke Altman with you. Some great Australian voices for you next. Young Voices in music by Andrew Howells. This is Yanaya from To the Water, To the Sky.

0: Murrumbilla Voices and Murrumbilla Ensemble under the direction of Michelle Leonard. You heard Yanaya from To the Water to the Sky by Andrew Howes.
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0: Hope you're having a wonderful night so far here on Night Music. Hope you're enjoying the music as much as I am. It's always great fun sitting up late and listening.

0: Goldner String Quartet plus Pierce Lane at the piano. They make a great team for wonderful piano quintets. And you heard them playing Hamilton Hardy's piano quintet in F major.
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0: Some piano music for you next, inspired by the ancient literary classics of Homer. Three pieces in this set for two pianos. It's called A Triptych by Peter Dart. And the three parts of the triptych are Sirens, Circles, and Poseidon.

0: Music by Peter Dart, disappearing into the silent depths of the piano. Poseidon was the last part of his triptych. Sirens, Circles, and Poseidon, the three movements all inspired by Homer's texts, played for you by Daniel Herskovich and Clements Lesky.
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Something grand for you next. After Music for Two Pianos, you're off to the ballet for music by Menkes. This is The Kingdom of the Shades, Act 4 of La Bayadère.

0: Act 4 of La Bayadère by Minkus. You heard The Kingdom of the Shades with Sydney Symphony Orchestra, conducted by John Lanchbury.
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0: There's often plenty of action on Night Music. It's not unusual to get some pretty upbeat and even over-the-top music on Night Music. But a moment of serenity for you next. This is Guitar Trek, playing music by Ariel Ramirez.

0: Guitar Trick, playing music by Ariel Ramirez. You heard Alfonsina and the Sea here on the Slow Boat to Breakfast, which is night music on ABC Classic.
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0: The tenor voice of Mark Padmore, accompanied by Christian Bezuidenhout. 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
0: Every rock star wants to be taken seriously as a classical composer. You know that, right? But it goes both ways. Every classical composer wants to be a rock star too. But they don't cross over very often. They don't, they just don't use the same gear. So I've got a bit of an exception for you, as I like to have here on Night Music on ABC Classic. Slava Gregorian is plugged into a delay pedal to play music by Nigel Westlake. A delay pedal to sample himself and play back his performance a very short space of time after it happens, so that he's essentially accompanying himself. This is Hinchinbrook Riffs.

Something a little bit different by Nigel Westlake. Music for guitar and delay pedal. Very rock and roll. You heard Hinchinbrook Riffs by Nigel Westlake, played by Slava Gregorian here on Night Music on ABC Classic. Luke Altman with you right through the small hours with a personal favourite piece of mine. I have a very soft spot for this one. I heard it as a teenager and I've loved it ever since. Six Preludes by Australian composer Raymond Hansen.

A fantastic set of character pieces by Australian composer Raymond Hansen. You heard Tonya Lemo playing his Six Preludes, Opus 11, here on Night Music on ABC Classic. A touch of Tibetan folk next. Tibetan-Australian musician Tenzin Chögyal plays Dzomo.

Music by Tibetan-Australian composer Tenzin Choegyal. He sang and played Drunyan while leading Camerata in his own piece, Dzomo, here on Night Music on ABC Classic.

0: Amir Farid, so delicate on the piano, playing music by a composer he really specialises in. He's played all his piano music, Stuart Greenbaum, that is. You heard First Light.
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Music by William Laws. Lucinda Moon played violin with Hannah Lane, baroque harp, Laura Moore, viola da gamba, and Latitude 37 in his Royal Consort set number 2 here on Night Music on ABC Classic. Luke Altman with you since midnight. Thanks for your company. This is by Iris de Kairos Rego.

Charisma played Doppler Effect by Adrian Albert here on Night Music. Luke Altman with you. Hope you've had a wonderful night. Here's legendary Australian guitarist John Williams playing music by Mikis Theodorakis.

John Williams played You Stood at the Window from Eight Epitaphs for Guitar by Mikis Theodorakis. Before that, Charisma played Doppler Effect by Adrian Albert here on Night Music on ABC Classic. Thanks for your company tonight. It's Dawn Chorus at 5 o'clock. Right now, an episode of Passenger.

0: The Bell Song from Lakme by Dileep. You've also heard music by Felicity Wilcox and Leonard Bernstein, and the sounds of an Indonesian jungle during the day, here on Dawn Chorus on ABC Classic, Nature and Music, to get your day off to a great start every morning. It's ABC Classic Breakfast, right after the news.
1: Good morning, Richard Davies with ABC News. Treasurer Jim Chalmers will today hand down a budget he's describing as his most ambitious yet. Here's political reporter Adam Langenberg.
2: Housing is at the centrepiece, with the budget set to include changes to negative gearing and capital gains tax, despite repeated election promises not to tinker with either measure. Treasurer Jim Chalmers has promised to address generational inequality, but also exercise spending restraint at a time of global uncertainty.
3: This is our most responsible budget yet, and our most ambitious.
2: The budget does not project a return to surplus over the next 4 years, but in figures released overnight, the government says it will contain smaller deficits than previously forecast.
1: Adelaide's Parklands Preservation Association says Premier Peter Malinauskas hasn't listened to them with the first trees cut down at the North Adelaide golf course. There's been a police and security presence at the site, with protesters attempting to block vehicles from getting in and out. Vice President of the Parklands Preservation Association, Tim Jackson, says there needs to be a rethink of the governance of the parklands.
4: Can we trust the parliament? I'm not sure we can. Citizens need to be far more involved. You know, is it a referendum, you know, where there's change? There just needs to be a total rethink.
1: Peter Malinauskas says they'll plant three small trees for every tree chopped down. Adelaide University students have criticised the handling of a cybersecurity hack that's left some students unable to complete assignments. Brianna Fiore reports.
5: The learning management software Canvas, used by various universities and schools, was hacked last week. Adelaide University students were unable to access course materials and say communication about the breach has been poor. Student Shannon Schmidt says impacted universities should tighten their security.
6: If this wasn't a wake-up call, then I don't know what will be.
5: On Monday evening, Adelaide University said Canvas had been restored and temporary adjustments such as assignment extensions have been provided. Flinders University expects the system to be fully operational by Tuesday morning.
1: Australian passengers aboard the cruise ship linked to a hantavirus outbreak have begun their journey home. Here's Europe correspondent Elias Clure.
7: Four Australians and a New Zealander have been evacuated from the Hondia ship off the coast of Tenerife in the Canary Islands. A charter flight will take the passengers to a RAF base in Western Australia. The passengers will then be transferred to a facility on the outskirts of Perth, where they'll quarantine for at least 3 weeks. The World Health Organization says there are now 7 confirmed cases of hantavirus linked to the cruise ship, and the virus, which does not have a regulated vaccine, can be transmitted after prolonged human contact. But authorities insist the risk to the public remains extremely low.
1: Iran insists its demands issued to the United States as part of negotiations to end the war are not excessive or unreasonable. Middle East correspondent Matthew Doran reports.
8: When Iran issued its

0: unacceptable. But Iran's foreign ministry spokesperson, Ismail Begehi, says Iran's demands were entirely reasonable, aimed at protecting the country's sovereignty. Matters such as calling for an end to the blockade of Iranian ships and ports and the unfreezing of assets. He's accusing the US of being beholden to the views of Israel and that it can't insist on a one-sided agreement. Matthew Doran, ABC News, Jerusalem.
1: The AFL Fans Association has criticised an online troll for telling an Adelaide Crows player to take his own life. Crow Josh Rochelli posted a screenshot of the online abuse to Instagram after the team's Sunday night win against Richmond. AFL Fans Association President Ron Ishko says abuse does not belong in the footy community.
2: Any abuse, any racial vilification is just not acceptable in the footy, on the footy field, outside the footy field, in society, doesn't matter where, that's just not acceptable.
1: Taking a look at South Australia's weather, patchy morning fog across the agricultural areas, isolated showers and possible thunderstorms across the far northeast, with isolated showers extending south to the Flinders Ranges. Mostly sunny in most of the major centres. Port Lincoln 21, Port Pirie 26, Renmark 23, Mount Gambier 22, Broken Hill 23. Adelaide, a partly cloudy day ahead. We're heading for a top of 24 degrees. It's a chilly 9.1 in the city right now. Tomorrow, partly cloudy with a top of 24. Thursday, a possible shower and 23. Friday showers, also 23 degrees. ABC News.
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5: 6:05, hello. I'm excited because for Early Music Club this morning in about 15 minutes, I have a choir singing for you that is older than the piece they're singing. I don't know why that makes me so excited, but it really does. It's a little nerdy fact for Veldy for you here.

Slava Gregorian, there he is, the Tasmanian Symphony Orchestra. Vivaldi's Lute Concerto in D, the second movement with Ben Northey conducting. It's 11 past six on your Tuesday morning, 12th of May. Hello. Coming up, a choir that have been singing for 547 years. Not together, obviously. That's not possible. But the same choir, different members. And a win for girl choristers. I'll tell you more about that in a moment. This is Hani Irani. She came to Australia, a year ago, perhaps now? And

Her name is Hani Arani, and that's her own tune, Eden, here on ABC Classic. It's 17 past six. In a moment, Early Ellie Music Club and that bell coming up for you. Haydn, and Little Joy from him, his cello concerto number 2.

Haydn, his cello concerto number 2, the second movement, Zagreb soloists performing, led by Mark Goppi on cello and directing. Just about to tick over 23 past 6. Here's your bell for Early Early Music Club. I was telling you a little earlier on this morning that the choir you're about to hear is older than the music I'm playing you, which is old because this is Early Early Music Club, pre-1600. So we're going to Oxford University in England. They've recently celebrated a win with one of their college choirs. Now, this news came out about a month ago. Magdalen College Choir, it's 547 years old. And for the first time this year in 2026, girl choristers are allowed to join. This is the same college that Anna Lapwood went to, Louis Theroux, Andrew Lloyd Webber, Oscar Wilde, the Lawrence of Arabia. So heavy history for this choir, and now they are bringing girls to sing. And you might be asking, well, if music has been curated for this choir that consists of only boys and men, what are the girls going to sing? Well, they're actually going to sing the treble lines alongside the boys at their school. So there you have it, a choir that is older than this music by John Shepherd.

Libera 1 and 2 by John Shepherd, performed there by the Choir of Magdalen College, Cambridge. I said earlier, Magdalen, as it's spelt. And you have come to the text line with some really interesting information on why that is the case. So it is spelt Choir of Magdalen, M-A-G-D-A-L-E-N. And this message from Judith in Castlemaine, you say it's Magdalen, as it's pronounced, and you say it originates from the 15th century anglicised pronunciation of Mary Magdalene, which skipped the G, which is Mary Madeline. But where does Magdalen come from? Now I'm interested to know. I've learnt something this morning, so thank you for your messages. That was Early Early Music Club. And the news from Magdalen College in Oxford is that they have, as of this year, let girls and women into their choir.

Her name is Rania Sharma. And then improvising around the music of Clara Schumann here on ABC Classic. It's 27 to 7. Hello, Max Richter coming up for you in a moment, but not on The Nature of Daylight, as we're hearing in so many films at the moment. I just feel like it's had a real resurgence. It's been around for, what, 22 years, and we're definitely not getting sick of it in the film world. But Three Worlds by Max Richter on the other side of Mozart.

Dinah Doherty there playing the oboe and Sinfonia Australis Ensemble, Mozart Serenade No. 10, the Gran Partita. That's the third movement. If you've ever seen Amadeus, that's that gorgeous scene. When did that come out? Mid-80s. Gorgeous scene where Salieri picks up the manuscripts and hears the music in his head and kind of just loses it, saying, how could someone write something so perfect? No mistakes on the page. 21-7. This is Max Richter, his Three Worlds.

Music from Wolfworks, Three Worlds by Max Richter. That's called In the Garden from the album Voyager, the essential Max Richter. 16 minutes to 7 coming your way. Yesu, Joy of Man's Desiring. Now, a few of you on the text line this morning already saying that some of the pieces I've played for you will be on your ABC Classic 100 Greatest of All Time voting list. Could it be Yesu as well? Hear it in around 4 minutes after Miriam Hyde.

Bridget Bollinger playing the flute, Andrew West at the piano with the Nocturne by Australian composer Miriam Hyde. 11 minutes to 7 on ABC Classic. Look, if you're ever at a trivia table or in a pub and you're playing trivia and they've got some classical music questions, you are in luck because you will know the answer to this one if you're ever asked at trivia. Jesu, Joy of Man's Desiring, the very famous moment from the cantata BWV 147 by J.S. Bach. The actual name of that cantata, do you know it? 0437 236 777. Here you go. Here is your trivia answer. The cantata is called Heart and Mouth and Deed and Life.

J.S. Bach, Jesu, Joy of Man's Desiring from the cantata BWV 147 called Heart and Mouth and Deed and Life. 8 minutes to 7.

A Celtic waltz, a traditional tune, Michel Botto playing the clarinet, Baptiste Tortignon at the piano, and Christian Pierre Lemarca playing at the cello from an album called Wonderful World at 7:05. And it is, isn't it? When you wake up on a Tuesday and you think, yeah, today is my day. Here's Grieg.

Anitra's Dance. It's from the Peer Gynt Suite, which contains all sorts of melodies. Edvard Grieg's music, the BBC Scottish Symphony Orchestra performing there. Coming up to news time, 10 minutes of news, and then after that, we are travelling around the world. I'm going to take you

0: Classic celebrates 50 years. I'm exploring 50 iconic classical musicians. Masters of their craft who've made a huge contribution to the story of classical music, the music you love. Hear their stories and their recordings with me, Mary Nicholson.
1: In quarantine for up to 6 weeks after being evacuated from the cruise ship linked to a Hunter virus outbreak, Europe correspondent Elias Kluwer reports.
2: A chartered flight will take four Australians who have been aboard the Hondius cruise ship to the Netherlands, where they'll be assessed at a medical facility, before they board another private flight to Western Australia, where they'll quarantine for at least 3 weeks. The Hondius cruise ship, which set sail from Argentina about a month ago, is now linked to 7 confirmed Hunter virus cases. 3 passengers who are on the ship have died. The World Health Organization says the variant of the virus on the ship can be transmitted through prolonged human contact, but says the risk to the public is still very low.
1: The ceasefire between Iran and the United States appears to be on shaky ground after Donald Trump called Tehran

0: after reading the piece of garbage they sent us? I didn't even finish reading it.
1: Tehran's response included demands the US pay compensation for war damage, recognise its sovereignty over the Strait of Hormuz, and end economic sanctions. A spokesman for the Iranian Foreign Ministry said they would discuss the thorny issue of the country's nuclear program when the time comes.
2: A Ghana woman says she's exploring her legal rights as a custodian of Piltawadli Possum Park, where the first of nearly 600 mature trees have been chopped down to redevelop the North Adelaide golf course. There's been police and security presence at the site, with protesters attempting to block vehicles from getting in and out. The state government says as part of its $45 million upgrade, it'll plant three new trees for every one cut down. Janet Miller says the area is a significant site as one of the first Ghana missions and claims they haven't been given a voice.
3: Our only option is to take some legal advice. We're looking at getting an injunction in place to stop the chop.

0: Ace spent 24 years in jail for murdering his estranged wife, Margaret Case, in Rose Park in 1992. Last year, he admitted sexually abusing a teenage girl after his new wife recorded the act on an iPad. He was given a 9-year sentence in the district court, and the Supreme Court has now set a non-parole period of 5 years. In sentencing, just
1: call for his resignation following poor local election results. Europe correspondent Catherine Diss reports.
2: The local council elections in England and the parliamentary ones in Scotland and Wales were seen as another crunch moment for the Prime Minister as he again fights for his political survival. Labour suffered heavy losses across the board, losing ground to opponents on the left and right. In a speech to the Labour Party room, Sir Keir Starmer said he understands people are frustrated with him and he stands ready to prove his doubters wrong. He was facing a possible challenge from Australian-born backbench Labour MP Catherine West, but she says she's now instead gathering names for an orderly leadership transition in September.
1: MPs in the Philippines have voted to impeach Vice President Sara Duterte, triggering a trial that could end her hopes for a presidential run in 2028. Asia editor Karishma Vyas reports.
3: In an explosive impeachment complaint filed by activists, religious groups and lawyers, Vice President Sara Duterte is accused of misusing public funds and threatening President Ferdinand Marcos Jr., his wife and the former House Speaker. Duterte has denied any wrongdoing, but on Monday, an overwhelming 257 lawmakers voted to launch impeachment proceedings. The Senate must now convene a trial with its members acting as jurors. If convicted, Duterte could be removed from office and banned from politics.
1: A huge security operation is underway in the Austrian capital Vienna to manage expected mass protests as the Eurovision Song Contest gets underway. Europe correspondent Mazoe Ford has more.
4: Austrian federal police say Eurovision in Vienna this week will be the biggest security event they've ever faced. They're preparing for demonstrations against the participation of Israel, with protesters arguing it should be banned because of the war in Gaza. Police are also expecting counter-rallies with Israel's supporters. Five countries, Spain, the Netherlands, Ireland, Slovenia and Iceland, are boycotting Eurovision over Israel's participation. Australia's entrant Delta Goodrum is competing, with official broadcaster SBS saying that making a decision to be involved based on the inclusion or exclusion of any country would undermine its editorial independence and impartiality.
1: And now with a look at sport, here's Mark Adnall.
5: Melbourne's Kaiser Pickett has avoided punishment for his head-high hit on West Coast's Jake Waterman on Sunday. The AFL's match review officer has determined that Pickett didn't attempt a bump and that his contact with Waterman was inevitable as both players were focused on the ball. Cricket Australia Chair of Selectors George Bailey says it's not the end of the road for Glenn Maxwell, Steve Smith and Marcus Stoinis when it comes to their T20 international careers. The veterans have been left out of the Australian T20 squad, which will play 3 games in Bangladesh next month. Uncapped Sydney Sixers all-rounder Joel Davies has been included. Australia failed to make it out of its group at the T20 World Cup earlier this year, and Bailey says it's the right time to freshen up the squad.
6: It's not the end of the road, but certainly just given where we are in the cycle of T20s and on the back of our World Cup result, it's a good opportunity, I think, to have a look at some different players.
5: And Australian tennis player Alexei Poprin has been knocked out of the Italian Open by world number one Jannik Sinner. The 24-year-old Italian won the third round match 6-2, 6-love in just over an hour in Rome.
1: Checking South Australia's weather, patchy morning fog across the agricultural areas, isolated showers and possible thunderstorms across the far northeast, with isolated showers extending south to the Flinders Ranges. Mostly sunny in Port Lincoln with 21, partly cloudy in Port Pirie 26, partly cloudy also in Renmark 23, mostly sunny for Mount Gambier 22. Adelaide, a partly cloudy day ahead, heading for a top of 24 degrees. It's currently a chilly 9 degrees in the city. Tomorrow, a partly cloudy day with 24 degrees again. Thursday, a possible shower with a top of 23. Friday, showers and 23. Then showers for the weekend, tops of 21. ABC News.
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8: Well, I'm here pressing all the wrong buttons this morning, 10 past 7. Hello. Tell you who can press the right buttons, and that's Handel.

Still hitting the right notes all of these years later. Handel, his Water Music Suite number 2, that's the Ulla Hornpipe, the Tasmanian Symphony Orchestra, led by Graham Abbott there. 13 past 7 in a moment. Australian guitarist John Williams. I feel like most people I meet who are classical music fans and have an extensive LP collection have not one or two or three, but numerous John Williams albums in their collection. He was a man who recorded so much over his lifetime and also is a real staple in classical music lovers' collections. Do you have a John Williams album? The guitarist John Williams, I mean? His sounds coming your way. This is Clara Schumann for now on ABC Classic.

Clara Schumann's music played there by Isita Kane Mason, who has released quite a number of albums or recordings of Clara's music. Her piano sonata in G minor, the fifth movement, the Rondo. 19 past seven, you're listening to ABC Classic. Coming up, the birthday boy, Gabriel Fauré. He was a man with a very interesting life. Also, we're heading to Tasmania for Paul Stanhope's music. This is John Williams, the Australian guitarist John Williams. And a lot of you writing in with your John Williams LPs in your collection. There's so many and so many fantastic recordings like this one. It's called The Essential Guitar. Here he is playing Albanith.

0: Australian guitarist John Williams. There he is, the legend himself, Albanith, his Suite Española number one. That's the fifth movement, Asturias. And a lot of messages about the John Williams recordings that you've got. This one, Mel in Orange, you say, I've got several John Williams albums, both as a guitarist, but also as a member of Sky, a band from the 80s. As you say, they did a cracking rendition of Bach's Toccata and Fugue. I'm going to have to fish that one out for you, Mel.
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Paul Stanhope. And it's called The Magic Island, the Tasmanian Symphony Orchestra with Ben Northey conducting. If you're on the Magic Island this morning, hello, good morning. Listening to ABC Classic, Mozart coming your way. I've also got a really sweet little number from Cécile Chaminade if you're after sweetness in your morning. This is the birthday boy, Gabriel Fauré. He was a French composer born in Pamiers in 1845, and he was mentored by Saint-Saëns. He went on to coach other extraordinary composers and work alongside people like Bizet and Massenet, creating this completely new style of French music. He was a man who had new things set in his sights. One of the pieces that it was first premiered with this National Society of Music was Fauré's own violin sonata. This is Emily Sun and Andrea Lamb.

Gabriel Fauré, it's his birthday today, born on this day in 1845, and that was Emily Sun playing violin with his Sonata No. 1, the fourth movement. Andrea Lamb joining her at the piano. That's actually a really cool album if you want to get your hands on it. It's Emily Sun's release called Nocturnes, but the two of them together, two powerhouse Australian musicians. It's a great listen. 22-8. Speaking of great listens, one of the OGs, the classical canon, Mozart.

Barry Tuckwell serving you up some Mozart this morning. His Horn Concerto No. 1, that's the second movement, the English Chamber Orchestra performing. It's 18 minutes to 8 on ABC Classic. Hello and good morning. Megan Burslem is my name. If you have kids around at the moment and you just need to take it down a notch or two and a sense of nice and calm before we go off to school, I think this one will do the trick. It's just short. It's by Cécile Chaminade.

It's called Child's Sleep by Cécile Chaminade. Cecilia Bartschik playing the cello and Madeleine Stuckey at the piano on ABC Classic. Coming up to 7:45 on your Tuesday morning. Look, I've been kind of contemplating the character of Robin Hood, right? Have you read the book or seen one of the many adaptations? And where does he sit on the moral alignment chart, right? This is a device, the moral alignment chart, that's used in Dungeons and Dragons originally, but it's pretty popular in online culture and media these days. So it basically separates characters into 9 segments: lawful, neutral, chaotic, and then the modifiers are good, neutral, or evil. So, for example, Superman would be lawful good because he works within the bounds of society. He does good things for common people, whereas the Joker would be chaotic evil. You know, he breaks rules and he's a menace to everyone. Where do you think Robin Hood lies on that chart? Is he a good person? Morally, where does he sit? Is he chaotic? Keen to know what you think. I've got some Robin Hood coming up for you a little later on after the news at 8:00. For now, this is the concert piece for oboe and orchestra by Julius Ritz.

full of energy, Diana Doherty playing with the Queensland Symphony Orchestra. Julius writes his concert piece for oboe and orchestra, the third movement, here on ABC Classy. You'll hear more of the Queensland Symphony Orchestra in your lunchtime concert from 1 o'clock, Genevieve Lang hosting, and they'll be playing Verdi's Requiem. Now, interestingly, this is also a performance that ABC TV for Front Row have recorded for your television so that you can watch it. That comes out, I'm going to say mid-June, could be late June. It comes out in June. I'll give you more details when it's on your television. You can watch it on ABC iView, but hear it today at 1 o'clock on Lunchtime Concert. This is the music of Verdi from Aida. It's called Ballabile, which basically means to dance. So off you go.

0: Concerto de Cavalieri with Scarlatti's Sinfonia here on ABC Classic. Back with you after the news coming up to 8 o'clock.
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Richard Davies with ABC News. Protests are continuing at the North Adelaide Golf Course this morning as work resumes to cut down hundreds of mature trees for a controversial redevelopment. Almost 600 trees are set to be removed from the area to host the LIV Golf and Australian Open tournaments. There was a police and security presence at the site yesterday when the first trees were cut down. Several protesters are attempting to block vehicles.

0: Finance Minister Katie Gallagher promises fairness will be at the centre of tonight's budget. Tackling the housing crisis and intergenerational inequity will be major themes of Treasurer Jim Chalmers' fifth budget, with major changes to the capital gains tax discount and negative gearing expected. Senator Gallagher says she expects there will be a range of views on what's contained in the budget papers.
1: People will make their own judgment about that, but I genuinely hope that they see that we've had fairness at the centre and trying to make sure that we're dealing with some of these difficult issues, including around intergenerational equity.
0: The final passengers aboard the cruise ship that was hit by a hantavirus outbreak have been evacuated, with the vessel now bound for the Netherlands from the Canary Islands. The six passengers, four Australians, a New Zealander and a British national who lives in Australia, have been flown to the Netherlands, where they'll be repatriated to their home countries. They're expected to be quarantined in Perth for several weeks upon their return, given the incubation period of the hantavirus can be up to 8 weeks. Iran insists its demands issued to the United States as part of negotiations to end the war are not excessive or unreasonable. Middle East correspondent Matthew Doran reports.
2: When Iran issued its response to the latest US proposal to bring fighting to a formal conclusion, it was met with a fiery response by the US President Donald Trump. He said he didn't like it and that it was totally unacceptable. But Iran's foreign ministry spokesperson, Ismail Begehi, says Iran's demands were entirely reasonable, aimed at protecting the country's sovereignty. Matters such as calling for an end to the blockade of Iranian ships and ports and the unfreezing of assets. He's accusing the US of being beholden to the views of Israel and that it can't insist on a one-sided agreement. Matthew Doran, ABC News, Jerusalem.
0: A newly elected MP in South Australia says One Nation's win in the federal seat of Farah shows the party's sweep in SA was no fluke. David Farley will become the first One Nation MP in the House of Representatives after winning the New South Wales seat, which had been coalition held for 80 years. One Nation MP for Narunga, Chantelle Thomas, says she wasn't surprised by the result.
3: I think what's happening here is the momentum is building. We did start in SA, and this is no fluke or aberration. It's a fundamental change in Australia's political landscape. So, you know, people are fed up and they do want a real change, and that's what we're offering.
0: Police arrested a learner driver last night after a chase along the Southern Expressway. The car was spiked twice and the 17-year-old driver from Morphett Vale was arrested at Glenelg. He's been charged with trafficking a controlled drug, failing to stop for police and contravening conditions of his licence. He'll face the Adelaide Youth Court in June. Adelaide University students have criticised the institution over its handling of a cybersecurity hack that left some students unable to complete their assignments. Brianna Fiore reports.
4: The learning management software Canvas, used by various universities and schools, was hacked last week. Adelaide University students were unable to access course materials and say communication about the breach has been poor. Student Shannon Schmidt says impacted universities should tighten their security.
5: If this wasn't a wake-up call, then I don't know what will be.
4: On Monday evening, Adelaide University said Canvas had been restored and temporary adjustments such as assignment extensions have been provided. Flinders University expects the system to be fully operational by Tuesday.

Well, are you voting for it on your ABC Classic 100 Greatest of All Time? It's on a website. It's waiting for you to click it. The Adventures of Robin Hood premiered on this day in 1938 at Radio City Music Hall, composed by Eric Korngold. That was the BBC Philharmonic Orchestra performing Robin Hood and His Merry Men. Now, we have been talking about the Moral Alignment Chart. If you're not familiar with this chart, basically it's a device used to determine character ethics into lawful, neutral, or chaotic against good, neutral, and evil. Where does Robin Hood sit on that chart? I put it to you. I think we've got consensus. Liz, you say he is absolutely chaotic, neutral. Eric, you say he's team chaotic, good. Tom in Rockhampton, I love this message. You say Robin Hood is lawful, good, because he's only breaking the laws of an immoral society. Oof, I love that take.

Massenet, The Last Sleep of the Virgin. Orchestra Victoria with Richard Duval conducting. It's Massenet's birthday today, born on this day in 1842. Earlier on, we said happy birthday to Fauré, who was one of his colleagues in the French National Society of Music. So the two of them celebrating on the same day. You can just imagine the cake that they would wheel in. A 8:15, you're listening to ABC Classic Breakfast. Coming up, this... music all about friendship. Could it take out this year's ABC Classic 100 Greatest of All Time? It could be right at that pointy end. Would it be number one? It will be if you vote for it. That's coming your way. Tchaikovsky as well after Scarlatti.

Last year we had the ABC Classic 100, piano was our theme, and I was so surprised that Scarlatti just didn't really make it. Beautiful music, right? The Andante Commodo from the Sonata No. 6. That is Yundi Lee performing. 21 past 8. You're listening to ABC Classic. Coming up, music sung between friends. Two women just telling each other how much they love each other and cherish their friendship. It's a very sweet melody. You know it. You love it. This is the Rose Adagio from Sleeping Beauty by Tchaikovsky.

0: Ballerinas know it as one of the hardest sequences to perform in ballet, full stop. It requires Aurora, so the principal dancer, to balance on point as she's passed from prince to prince to prince. It takes immense control and strength. The Rose Adagio from The Sleeping Beauty by Tchaikovsky, the National Philharmonic Orchestra performing.
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Well, it's a piece that most viola players approach at some point in their professional life. Henry Cassaday, so he's concerto in D minor for viola and orchestra. That's the third movement. But interestingly here, I think he's showing off Nemanja Radulovic playing the viola. He's known as a violinist, but can do both beautifully. He is Mary Nicholson's icon tonight from 7 o'clock on 50 Classical Icons. And also coming to Australia. I think he arrives in, what, a week to perform with Melbourne Symphony Orchestra, which is very exciting. He comes to Australia every couple of years. Super cool. The Flower Duet coming up for you, but this is your album of the week. It's by Welsh harpist Katrin Finch.

It's the first solo album that she's released in almost 10 years, Catherine Finch. I love it because it's like she's gone, surprise. There's Always Time, it's called. One of her own compositions, Catherine Finch, playing the harp, your album of the week here on ABC Classic. Now, I'm curious to know, 0437 236 777, what is the piece that takes you to the volume knob to turn it right up? What is the piece that you blast? You might crank it in your car with your windows down, or maybe sing along to it in the shower with it cranked right up. But let me know. I'm curious. What is the classical music piece that you absolutely have to turn that volume knob up for? And is it this?

I asked you what would be the piece that takes you to the volume knob to turn it right up, and boy, are you coming to the text line with some great suggestions. Kate, you say that you've already cranked the car radio right up for that one. Luck May, that's a flower duet by Leah Delib, Milica Ilitch and Victoria Lambourne singing with the Tasmanian Symphony Orchestra, Andrew Green conducting. But I have to say, of all the messages that are flooding in of what that piece is that that you turn right up, it has to be Zadok the Priest that is really taking the cake. So many Zadok the Priest messages, but also things like Carl Jenkins, you say Adiamus up loud, and someone else says the Benedictus from The Armed Man. So some Carl Jenkins fans on the text line. There's your ABC Classic 100 vote sorted. Maybe you're going to go and vote for everything that makes you turn the volume up. It's 16 minutes to 9 on ABC Classic.

I love the texts that come in when you hear music like that to say, okay, I thought that I had the 10 votes for my ABC Classic 100 vote secured, but it's changed now. Samson and Delilah, that's the Bacchanal. It's so good, isn't it? The West Australian Symphony Orchestra, Sassong's music. And that was Benjamin Northey conducting 9:09. Look, I know one of the pieces that Russell Torrance is voting for in the ABC Classic 100 is Shostakovich. He did a really great Insta reel about it. If you'd like to check it out, it's on ABC Classic or Russell's Instagram. But I'm curious as to what Russell's other 9 votes will be for. And I wonder if he's going to give you any clues today or if he knows himself. Maybe Elena Katz-Chernin. This is her reinvention number 6.

one of the greatest recorder players in the world, and she's from right here in Australia, Genevieve Lacey, the Flinders Quartet with her, and the music of Elena Katzchern and her reinvention number 6 for Sopranino Recorder here on ABC Classic. It's 9:05. Russell Torrance is waiting for you, and he has a really great first hour of the show. He's got 4 exceptional hours, but the first hour is his essentials hour, and it's the best of the best, which is convenient because it's the ABC Classic 100 time. We're asking you to vote for, in your opinion, what is the greatest of all time music? So Russell definitely has some inspiration, including Rachmaninoff's Piano Concerto number 2. That's coming your way. Vivaldi, for analysis, the concerto for oboe, bassoon and strings.

0: nice and grungy for a Tuesday morning. Adrian Chandler leading La Serenissima, Peter Whelan on the bassoon, and Rachel Chaplin playing oboe. Russell's waiting for you.
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3: Your Essentials Hour, and it's a birthday today. Fauré, Gabriel Fauré, born on the 12th of May, 1845. Peggy in Woodpart, New South Wales, anxiously messaged me yesterday to make sure there was some Fauré in the programme today. I do appreciate that. A song by Fauré in a moment. This is from his Requiem.

Also, Florence Nightingale's birthday today, 12th of May 1820, the foundation of modern nursing, and it's International Nurses Day. So my hat is tipped to you if you're a medical professional, as always. Thanks for everything you do. You're listening to ABC Classic, your Essentials Hour, and a bitter irony when Schubert came to the end of his short life in pain. He had syphilis. That was when his music was really getting popular, and that's when people were really waking up to his genius, and his music was being performed and it was appearing in concerts after having been forgotten for most of his short life. Maybe that's what spurred him on to write so much music in the last year of his life, including this piano sonata.

one of the last pieces Schubert wrote in the last year of his life, actually the last few months of his life, a piano sonata in A. And there's the third movement with Christian Zimmermann on ABC Classic. Music by Rachmaninoff in a little while. As Megan told you, the opening of the second piano concerto and the opening of that movement is brilliant, isn't it? It emerges from the fog. If you don't know what I mean, you'll hear it very soon on ABC Classic. You really will. Mozart now. I wonder what it felt like for him before he made the big move to Vienna. It was brilliant. He'd been toured around as a kid, been to London, been to Italy. But the last few years in Salzburg must have been a little bit frustrating, wondering what was going to happen, which direction his life would take him. Here he is at about the age of 21 in Salzburg, writing music for winds.

Mozart, 21, writing a divertimento for two oboes, two horns, and two bassoons, all the twos, in B-flat. There you heard Scottish Chamber Orchestra Wind Soloist on ABC Classic. That Rachmaninoff, very soon, you are voting in the Classic 100 Greatest of All Time. There's quite a bit of debate on the text line about what greatest means. I mean, the only answer I've got for you is it's different for everyone, isn't it? Don't look at me that way. I mean, greatest, like I said, for me, is the thing that moves me internally. But there could be other interpretations. It's up to you, really. We'll find out the results on the 6th and 7th of June. Maybe it's about what the music signifies. A great piece of music written to represent something. I mean, for example, later on, after 12 o'clock on ABC Classic, you'll hear Finlandia, something Sibelius wrote that is so important, particularly if you're Finnish. Here's something similar, but from much more recently. It's by Margaret Bonds, Montgomery Variations. She wrote this during the Civil Rights Movement in the 1960s, and the name comes from the Montgomery bus boycott in the 1950s, Rosa Parks and all that important trigger point in the Civil Rights Movement in the United States. Montgomery Variations has everything from the horrendous bombings of a church in Birmingham, Alabama. There's a movement dead. In fact, the whole thing's dedicated to Dr. Martin Luther King Jr., but a lot of the music is specifically about him. And this final movement is Benediction from Margaret Bond's Montgomery Variations. She describes it herself in the score. She says, this movement is about a benign God, father and mother to all people, pours forth love to his children, the good and the bad alike. The Royal Scottish National Orchestra and Kellen Gray.